celebrations festival of the internet. My name is Nazim, and if you are blessed by this song, be sure to download it from iTunes by clicking the iTunes logo under Mario. 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Thank you.

to do with the news. First, our top stories. Retired Major General Rale Abubakar dies in bandits' captivity. Bandits kill 17 farmers in Zamfara State as DSS rests suspected arms carrier. National Security Advisor brokers peace deal over Warri Federal Constituency crisis. Now details of these and other stories. Katsina State Government has announced the death of the former Director of Defense Information, retired Major General Rale Abubakar, while in bandits' captivity. The state government said in a statement by the Commissioner for Internal Security and Home Affairs, Nassim Wazru, that the former military officer died from complications related to diabetes and hypertension, despite efforts to secure his release. Governor Dikko Roda described the incident as a dark moment for Katsina State and Nigeria. The government has vowed to continue working with security agencies to tackle banditry and bring those responsible to justice. No fewer than 17 farmers have been killed and others injured in an attack by suspected bandits in Goran Nalaya village in Zamfara State. The attack occurred while farmers were working on their farmlands in Maradon local government area. A resident said the bandits had earlier warned farmers against going to their fields during the planting season. A member of the state's House of Assembly, Amarazo Salisu, called on the government and security agencies to take urgent action, warning that the attacks could worsen food insecurity. In another development, the Department of State Services says that it has arrested a suspected arms carrier in Kano State and recovered a cache of weapons. The DSS says the suspect was intercepted in Gezawa local government area while transporting arms from Jagara to Katsina for delivery. The criminal elements in Zamfara State's recovered items include AK-47 rifles, rocket-propelled grenade, tubes and other ammunition. The agency says investigations are ongoing to uncover the network behind the arms movement and bring those involved to justice. The presidential candidate of the Nigeria Democratic Congress, Peter Obi, says elections in Nigeria are often manipulated because citizens fail to take ownership of the electoral process. Speaking in Washington, D.C., Obi said free and fair elections require voters to remain engaged and ensure their ballots are counted. He urged Nigerians to stay at polling units after voting to monitor the counting process. And the United Nations Secretary General Antonio Guterres has appointed Nigeria's Ahuna Iziakonwa as Special Advisor on Africa. Iziakonwa, who has nearly three decades of UN experience, succeeds Cristina Duarte as of Cabo Verde. She currently serves as an Assistant Secretary General and Director of the Regional Bureau for Africa at the United Nations Development Programme. And on the foreign scene, thousands of people

past Northern Ireland for an anti-racism rally following days of disorder in the city. The Together Against Hate protest took place at Belfast City Hall, with participants calling for unity and an end to racism. The violence began after footage of a knife attack in North Belfast was widely shared on social media. Police closed several roads as authorities worked to manage the large crowd and maintain order. Israel has carried out airstrikes in southern Lebanon after warning residents to evacuate about 20 locations. Lebanese state media reports that at least one person was killed in a strike on the town of Manakeh in Tyre district. Israel's prime minister had earlier warned that Hezbollah would be targeted if attacks against northern Israel continue. And in entertainment, United States Department of Justice has approved Paramount Skydance's $101 billion acquisition of Warner Brothers Discovery. The deal, which will bring together Hollywood giants including CNN and HBO, has faced scrutiny over media consolidation and political concerns. The Justice Department says a review found that the merger is unlikely to harm competition or consumers, but some states, including California, are still reviewing the takeover and could challenge it. In sports, Nigeria international Joe Arebo has left English Championship club Southampton after the expiration of his contract. The 29-year-old midfielder spent 4 years with the Saints after joining from Scottish side Rangers in 2022. Arebo made 95 league appearances for Southampton, scoring 9 goals during his time at the club. And Ghana has formally protested Canada's decision to deny a World Cup visa to midfielder Thomas Partey. Ghana's foreign minister said the decision was unfair and called on Canada to review the visa refusal. Partey, who plays for Villarreal, was facing rape and sexual assault charges in the UK, but has pleaded not

and we command by the name of Jesus, be healed. Be healed. Whether you're in this room, whether you're watching, whether you're listening,

the 1.2 with the Holy Ghost. It's been shining. I hope you caught the message. And then jump to talk. Just like the Captain Jam and Dance and keep the plans separate. We don't have elections in the background and let you suffer. We do all the talking. Coming up in just a moment, it's going to be time to hear from you. We'll open the phone lines for the break next. We'll be reading the messages, shout outs, and music requests.

over for you. Between the cover of Night Fighting and the profit number right here. Perhaps, you know, tell me what you've been doing inside that you previously knew that eventually it's going to fade. Right, like I said, you're going to move in silence, because I mean, silence is a thing that's very, it's the ultimate way to, you know, stay in the dark and lean in the light. So give me a call on 0991-0037-09-1-0002-937. Take that again, 0991-0037-937, perhaps. You can send me a WhatsApp message. 0812-806-2337. 0812-806-2337. I'll take that one more time. 0812-806-2337. That's the WhatsApp number to send text messages to. And I'll be right here to take them. And of course, more great incredible tunes coming up. And of course, at 10 o'clock, it's going to be the scoop. I'm going to tell you, give you some gist about, you know, what has happened the past 1 week. I mean, the internet is the worst of the world news. But then, 10 o'clock, I'm going to let Cuddle out of the bag. So keep a look. I'll be right back. Just in a moment. It's taking me some time. Let's get back into the music. Right. And, what is it? Switch up the gears a little bit. Let's pick it up. Right. And, I call this part of Georgian music. And it's known as He Called My Name. And when I come back, it's going to be me taking your messages right here. It's 39 minutes to find on the clock. So keep it locked on the Holy Grail right here, the Open Sunday Breakfast Show. And I'll be right back. Take your messages, requests. Come on, keep it locked.

couldn't even help Stan Eze to, I mean, keep quiet a little bit, but the Nollywood actor has condemned it, you know, reported theft of several phones, I mean, during the service of songs that was held at the late actor Alexi Kubo, saying this incident, I mean, condemning the incident reflected a deeper crisis of values among Nigerians. I mean, the Nigerian entertainment industry gathered just a few days ago, you know, just to pay tribute. And I mean, why will there be missing phones at an event sparked? Why would you have missing phones at an event where you're meant to mourn and then people are busy stealing phones? Anyway, so he spoke in a video that he posted after the ceremony on Thursday. He said, I quote, he said, "I hosted my dear friends, my brother's service of song last night, and it was one of the hardest things to do. But what I want to address is the fact that at that service of songs, over 5 phones went missing. And these, I'm saying 5 phones because I do not want to exaggerate." That's what he said in the video he posted. And the actor also said that he personally knew some of the victims, you know, including Nollywood actress Susan Peters, and of course Bam Bam, who was also in attendance, that confirmed that her phone was apparently stolen. Now, according to her, a friend and another man in her group lost their phones as well, bringing the number of missing devices linked to her group to at least 3. And I mean, Stanese expressed disbelief over the incident, and I kind of question it. It's inappropriate. So, I mean, do we now have celebrity thieves? Just asking. Anyway, let's head back into the music at 10:30. I'll be back to, of course, give you some inspirational nuggets and wrapping up the show. But in the meantime, here is a song by Tasha Cobbs Leonard, calls this one Reality. Check it out.

0: Yes, exactly. Exactly. I mean, God is all we have. And if you have any other thing besides God, well, you gotta think again. Anyway, we've made it to the final destination. 20 minutes before the hour of 11 o'clock. And on this beautiful Sunday morning, 14th day of June 2026, and you're still tuning to the Holy Grail. And I want to thank you for giving me your time, your attention, and then your energy. We've had a deep shift today from our opening minutes, where we tore down the stage of public validation to the real life testimonies of everyday people and the grail stories, all the way to the temple talk, where we've realized we need to stop paying our brains the advanced currency of cheap praise. But before you open your front door tomorrow morning to face the hustle and the noise and the demands of this relentless Lagos city, we must anchor your spirit. Now it's time for the charge. It's what I call inspirational nuggets. So this morning I've put together five deeply reflective inspirational nuggets on the theme silence and discipline. So do not just listen to these words. Let them be a shield. Take them with you into the Monday morning. So the first nugget I have for you is validation is a cheap drug. And here's the thing about that particular statement. We live in an era where public applause has become a drug. And the social media likes like the currency, right? But here's the truth. Extension and external validation is a temporary high that leaves your soul empty. So when you depend on people to tell you well done before you even finish the work, you hand over the keys of your self-worth to an audience that doesn't even care about you. So true discipline does not just look left or right for approval. It's an inside job. So when you learn to wake up and execute the goal purely because you gave yourself your word, you build a bulletproof spirit. So trade the cheap, noisy applause of the crowd for the deep, quiet satisfaction of a accomplished boundary. Another nugget I have for you is the one I say, stop showing the trailer before you shoot the movie, right? Have you ever seen a movie, the director release a full, beautiful trailer before they have even hired the actors, or written the script? I don't think so. No, never. Right, that would be ridiculous. Yet, that's exactly what we do with our lives. We announce the masterclass we haven't even created, the brand we haven't built, and the dream we haven't even tested. So, when you broadcast your raw ideas, you expose them to the cold wind of public opinion before they have roots. So, some people will doubt you, some will envy you, and others will, accidentally talk you out of your vision. So keep your script hidden in your desk. Shoot the scenes in private and then let the world sit in the cinema of your results when the movie is fully finished. I said it earlier on. Work in the dark and let the results show in the light. And on that single note, Tim Godfrey and Tupolabi says Yanua Shele, just when you know the right thing to do. Yanua Shele is a song titled by Tim Godfrey. When I come back, I'll give you the rest of the inspiration nuggets, so don't go nowhere. 15 minutes before the hour of 11 o'clock, and you're still locked into the Holy Grail right here, the Ultimate Sunday Breakfast Show on Silverbird's Rhythm 93.7 FM, to your number one hit music radio station. So don't go nowhere. It's great music coming up shortly. Yanua Shele by Tim Godfrey. And you will hear the voice of Pastor Ye Adeboye. And of course, Tokolabi on this one as well. Check it out.
1: Yanua Shele. Tebari Riyanju. Yanua Shele. Ayo Niriji. Otao Niriji. Owa yo ni kai owo ta o ni rain o tin dara tele.

0: every other name. You will swim in wealth. When you knock at one door, three will be opened unto you. You'll be among the greatest. You'll be among the best. You'll be among the most successful. Miracles will begin to happen through you.
1: Exactly, you know what time it is. That translates to miracles will happen. That's a powerful contemporary gospel song right there by Tim Godfrey, of course, featuring the voice of Pastor Iyedebo, and of course, Tokwan Labi. All right, let's head back into the final three inspiration nuggets. And this one is what I would say you should stop showing your trailer before you show the movie. I already mentioned that. And I have another one that says, let your success do the shouting. So there's a massive difference between being known for your noise and being known for your substance. So the loudest person in the room is rarely the most powerful person in the room. True authority moves quietly. It doesn't need to back. It doesn't even need to post proofs. It doesn't even need to argue on timelines. So when you focus your entire energy on the quality of your work, your results become an undeniable force. You won't even need to introduce yourself because your excellence will walk into the room before you do. So this week, lower the volume of your words and raise the standard of your execution. Let your finished product be your megaphone. And one final one. Discipline is an invisible contract. A lot of people treat discipline like a theater performance. They are disciplined only when the lights are on, when the boss is watching, or when the camera is rolling. But character is defined by what you do when you are completely alone in the room and nobody will ever know if you took a shortcut. So silent discipline is an invisible contract written between you and your God. Right, it's the integrity to keep a promise to yourself when it is inconvenient and when you're tired and even when there is no trophy waiting for you at the end of the day. So if you can master the art of respecting your own boundaries in secret, you will become unstoppable in public. All right, just one last one. You are the assets and not the image. Right. Here's what I think about that. We've become in a society that values the image over the assets. Right. Well, we want to look healthy instead of being healthy. We want to look rich instead of being financially secure. We want to look happy on a digital screen instead of having true peace. In our bedrooms. Silent discipline forces you to focus on the asset. It doesn't care about the packaging. It cares about the content. When you take care of your mind, invest in your skills and build real wealth without needing to prove to the public. Right. You become a person of true. Stop decorating the outside of a house whose foundation is just crumbling. You better fix the foundation in secret, and then the structure will stand forever. Anyway, so those are your shields for the week ahead. Bring the megaphone down, close the status updates, and let the carpenter wait for his pay until the work is done. You have an incredible 7 days ahead of you. It's a week of quiet strategy, unbreakable focus, and hidden growth. You do not even need to prove anything to anyone on Monday morning. Your only assignment is to look at the person in the mirror and say, hey, I'm going to keep my word to you today. So to anchor this energy deep in your soul as you go about your Sunday afternoon. Right. I'm going to be leaving you with an incredible song. A song by Woman Evolve Worship, and it's a very magnificent piece of music, and it's titled

all authority. And with that, the curtains fall on another beautiful Sunday morning sanctuary. Yeah? Okay. Yeah, thank you to you for sending your messages. And of course, you don't want to miss next week, Sunday. Right, so my name is Prince Charming, of course, your radio royalty and magic voice, and I remain the sensational host with the most. So go out there, move in silence, and let your finished products make the noise. I will catch you right here next Sunday at 8 o'clock sharp. Until then, protect your peace, stay hydrated, and stay disciplined. And see you next week at 8 o'clock. Here is All Authority, Woman Evolve Worship. And just so you know, at 11 o'clock, Sunday Lounge begins. Stay blocked to see everybody's rhythm, 93.7 FM. All Authority, Woman Evolve Worship. I'll leave you here. Bye for now.

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the kitchen. You know, so yeah, give them ultimatum on, you know, forestalling this insecurity crisis, and if they can't meet up, you know, dismiss them because they failed at their job. It's just what it is. If you employ somebody to do a job and the person is not doing it properly, you need to, you know, bring out the big weep. Do you get what I mean? Yeah, so anyways, the airport to military base was surrounded. You know, upon landing in Abuja, William and his massive crowd immediately took to the streets, moving to key locations including Nnamdi Azikiwe International Airport area and the Ministry of Defense. Yeah, these are very strategic places if you want to really protest and get good results. The airport is a very good place to be at, where you know, preclude people from catching their flights, and they know that, oh, this is serious, you know. And then the Ministry of Defense, yeah, because they're the ones in charge of securing the lives of Nigerians, and if they're failing, then we need to protest or take the protest to them so that they can know how serious we are. You know, so during the late night and early morning protest of the marches, VDM directly challenged security operatives, urging the military and the Air Force to step up the fight against terrorists. And honestly, kudos to VDM and everybody behind this fight. This is a fight for every Nigerian, and we must all lend our voices. Okay. Real quick, let me tell you what went down on Tuesday. On Tuesday, so Tuesday had a different turn. This one didn't have to do with protest or anything. This one was love matter. So Frederick Leonard was called out by his wife Peggy Ovire over cheating allegations. You know what's even funny about this story? The fact that this lady that Frederick Leonard. So Frederick Leonard is a popular Nigerian actor, by the way. So if you watch YouTube movies, I think he has a YouTube channel where he, you know, uploads his movies. So he's a movie producer, he's also an actor. I mean, he's a fine actor. Everybody knows who, if you're a Nollywood person, if you're somebody who likes Nollywood, then you should know who Frederick Leonard is, right? So very recently he got married, I think it was last year, 2 years ago, to Peggy. Also Peggy, rather, Ovire, also a Nollywood actress. And this duo looks so good together until all of a sudden, you know, we started hearing rumors of him cheating. And according to Peggy, the woman he's cheating with is a woman who has 4 children. She's currently married and has 4 children. Initially, you know, Frederick denied this and said, oh, they were just friends, you know, he didn't have anything intimate with the woman. But from research and, you know, a lot of findings, Peggy got to find out that, you know, they were actually having an affair. And it's so sad that, you know, married people are doing married people now. It's very terrible. Anyways, it's sad that this is really happening. So let me just read out what she said. She said, so-called traditional Igbo man with another Igbo woman, Igbo man's wife with 4 children. You ran to a blogger that I was lying, but when you were served and saw details of my petition, you knew I had seen one out of many, yet you refused to show up in court but sent your lawyer. So she had started the divorce proceeding, and then, you know, he just didn't want to respond. But when he saw the petition and saw that, oh, she had evidence of their affair, then, you know, he refused to show up in the court and then just sent his lawyer. It's just sad that this is happening in the entertainment industry. The other time it was Chike and what's his name now, Frank Adol, you know, Sandra, and now it is Frederick Leonard and Peggy with another married. What's going on? Why are married people dating themselves? If you know that you're not ready to get married, why not just stay single and then just live your life the way you want? How to be married and then you're also sleeping with another married person? It's just very tacky and disgusting. Okay, so before the news comes up, let me take the story that trended on Wednesday. I tell you, this week has been quite interesting, right? On Wednesday, Somali referee was sent back by U.S., thereby preventing him from participating in the ongoing World Cup. So the Somali football referee, Omar Abdul

0: Kadir Atan was denied entry to the United States and sent back after arriving at the Miami International Airport to officiate the 2026 FIFA World Cup. So the U.S. Customs and Border Protection stopped him and subjected him to an 11-hour interrogation before deeming him inadmissible due to national security. That's quite serious. So a Trump administration official stated that he was barred due to alleged association with suspected members of terrorist organizations. And the observers noted that his name was similar to an individual on an Office of Foreign Asset Control and sanctions lifted linked to Al-Shabaab. Wow. So Atan strongly denied any knowledge of the ties to the militant group. He maintained that he traveled with a valid visa. Crazy stuff. This, you know, this story right here has, you know, created a lot of uproar on social media. People saying that the United States shouldn't have been part of the countries hosting the World Cup because their visa policies are quite tight. And then other people are saying, if it were you and you know that you're prone to be under attack by some of those countries, won't you protect your own country? So it's just here and there. But honestly, I feel like the United States of America shouldn't have participated as a host in the World Cup. First, they're not a football nation. They don't understand football. They're more of basketball and other sports. And then secondly, their visa processes are quite tight. And you know, they're afraid of other countries and all of that. So it's quite annoying that they are sending players back, they're sending referees back. It's quite annoying. Anyways, hey, it's time for the news at 12. When I come back, I'll tell you what trending on Thursday, Friday, and then Saturday. Stick around. Don't stray breathway.
1: Once upon a time, we had competition. Now we are protégés.
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6: It's 12 o'clock. I am David Chiedu with the news. First, our top stories. One person killed as terrorists set Borno school classrooms ablaze. Christian Association of Nigeria declares Black Sunday to mourn insecurity victims. Adichie accuses Lagos Hospital of blocking probe into son's death. Now, details of these and other stories. Suspected Boko Haram terrorists have attacked Government Day Secondary School in Kautikari Village, Chibok local government area of Borno State, killing one person and setting classrooms ablaze. The attack, which occurred Saturday evening, saw the insurgents burn a block containing five classrooms and a staff office. Education Secretary of Chibok, Mala Kiari, confirmed the incident, saying the affected section of the school was the junior secondary school. Also, the public relations officer of the State Police Command, ASP Nahum Daso, said joint security forces repelled the attack, preventing further losses while patrols continue in the area. And Presidents Bola Tinubu and the Senate have mourned retired Major

0: worker who died while in terrorist custody in Katsina State. The president condoled with the family and said the government would not yield to terrorists' demands. Tinubu vowed that bandits, kidnappers, and terror sponsors would face the full force of the state. And the Christian Association of Nigeria has declared a nationwide Black Sunday in honor of victims of insecurity across the country. Can President Archbishop Daniel Oko, in a message to Christians, said the observation was to mourn those who have lost their lives to terrorism, kidnapping, banditry, and other forms of violence. Archbishop Oko described the security situation as a national tragedy that has left families and communities devastated. He said democracy cannot thrive without the protection of lives and called on government at all levels to take urgent action against security. The presidential candidate of the Nigeria Democratic Congress, Peter Obi, says elections in Nigeria are often manipulated because citizens fail to take ownership of the electoral process. Speaking in Washington, D.C., Obi said free and fair elections require voters to remain engaged and ensure their ballots are counted. He urged Nigerians to stay at polling units after voting to monitor the counting process.
1: Do whatever is possible to protect the vote. But unless Nigerians decide that their vote will count, it will not count. Because if you vote and you say you're pulling boots and say that this must be counted here,
2: yes,
1: you'll be counted. But Nigerians, because our politics is transactional, the average Nigerian doesn't know who is his problem. It is his problem. So a Nigerian will not go to and vote and go home and go to night vigil, when he should actually say the night vigil will be on counting his vote. I will count the person to count that vote.
0: Award-winning author Chimamanda Ngozi Adichie has accused Eurocare multi-specialist hospital in Lagos of negligence and delaying investigations into the death of her son. Adichie said her 21-month-old son, Nkanu, died after a brief illness following the treatment at the hospital in January. She alleged that the hospital failed to provide complete medical records and later sought to stop a coroner's inquest into the death. The author said she made the matter public in search of answers and accountability over the circumstances surrounding her son's death. On the foreign scene, U.S. President Donald Trump says a deal to end fighting between the United States and Iran is expected to be signed. Trump said the Strait of Hormuz, a major global energy route, would reopen to

I said again, you don't have to fail for you to learn. You might need to learn from people who have failed. That's another way to learn, so that you don't fail. So learn from people who have failed, and then let them coach you and teach you and tell you, oh, don't go this way, because if you go that way, it's going to be bad. If you go this way, oh, it's going to be great. If you go that way, it's not going to be, you know. So learn, and you know, follow. Don't just stay in that place of disappointment and tell yourself you're a failure. You're not a failure. You might fail at something, but that's not who you are. Okay, let me go on to the second reflection. I really want us to reflect on this very deeply, but first, you know, here we're a much more music station, so I want us to listen to this song, and when I come back, we'll take the second reflection. And I want to let you know that you're never alone. Maybe you failed at a business, failed at your job, failed at anything. Let me let you know you're not alone, and you'll come out of that failure better and bigger and better than you've ever thought you'd ever be. Stick around. This is still Rhythm 93.7. This is the Sunday Lounge with your girl, Messi Chini.

right here on Rhythm 93.7. You're never alone, we're always here. Don't worry, you can't be a Liverpool fan with us. You can never ever walk alone. Okay, no, so yeah, Liverpool mantra is never walk alone. So yeah, never walk alone, because right here on Rhythm we've got you covered. This is still the Sunday Lounge and we are reflecting, and this next reflection is quite interesting. It's got something to do with starting where you are. Sometimes people just wait till everything is perfect before they start. But hey, if you keep waiting, you might never ever be able to start. So if you have an idea you want to execute, you have something you want to do, go do it. Just do it. I think there's that mantra that says just do it. You don't have to wait till you have the perfect condition, or you're waiting till you have a particular, especially when it comes to marriage. Yeah, there's some men that be like, ah, well, if I don't have up to 10 billion naira, I'm praying. Or like, if I don't end up to 10 million naira in a month, I'm not going to get married. Or gah, you're going to be single for a very long time. You better take that bold step. But anyways,

0: Here's somebody who will help you understand this better. Stick around. I'll be right back after this.
1: Start with what you have, not what you don't have. You will paralyze your mind. If you keep focusing on what you don't have, the money you don't have, the connections you don't have, the resources you don't have, right? The talents you don't have, the skills you don't have, right? You will kill your dreams if you go that way. You have something. It may be seemingly small. I had a stage. I was already speaking. I spoke, and everything started from there. Start with what you have, not what you don't have. You will paralyze your mind. If you keep focusing on what you don't have, the money you don't have, the connections you don't have, the resources you don't have, right? The talents you don't have, the skills you don't have, right? You will kill your dreams if you go that way. You have something. It may be seemingly small. I had a stage. I was already speaking. I spoke, and everything started from there.
0: Absolutely. Everything started from somewhere. You don't have to wait till you have the perfect condition. You know, some people are like, oh, well, I don't have the money yet to rent a shop. Meanwhile, you can start from the comfort of your house. You know, maybe start online first. You know, a lot of people be like, oh, well, I need to rent a shop to be able to do this business. But how about you start selling from the comfort of your house? Sell using WhatsApp. Sell using Instagram. Sell using TikTok. Sell. Sell on your WhatsApp. Sell on your Facebook. Don't wait till you open a big shop. In fact, I think it was Laura Ikeji that was speaking the other day and said, see, you don't need to rent a shop in Lekki that's worth 10 million naira or 100 million naira, you know, before you start that business. Start online. Some people are making money online, honestly. So start from where you are. Maybe you've been telling yourself, okay, I start jogging, but you're saying, well, I don't have the jogging outfit yet. Do you have a jeans? Do you have a top? Start from where you are. You keep telling yourself, oh, well, I'll start eating right. And then you keep postponing because you're waiting for the perfect condition. Let me tell you, if you're like that, you will never be able to take steps, like bold steps, and be successful in life. Stop the paralysis of analysis. Stop the paralysis of analysis and just do what you gotta do. See, sometimes the reason why you're holding back is because you don't want to be judged. People will still judge you. Let me tell you, if you do good, they will judge you. If you do bad, they will judge you. Whatever, people will still judge you. So start from where you are. Don't care about what people think of you. Sometimes we're just trying to be who people think we are. We are seeing ourselves from other people's lenses or from their perspective. When we should be our own selves unapologetically. Like, be yourself. Do what you gotta do. Do what you need to do. Because let me tell you the truth, if you fail, they're gonna laugh at you. So you better start now. Start with what you have. Start that business. If you want to go and learn a skill, start it now. Tomorrow is Monday. It's a good day to take the first step. If you need to go and apply for that job, go and apply for it. If you need to go and learn a skill, go and learn a skill. Whatever it is that you need to do, do it. If you need to make that call, do it. Whatever you need to do, do. Okay? All right, people. We'll do for another break. When I come back, it'll be time for open lines. And like I told you, this topic is a very hot topic because, you know, just stick around. We'll be right back.

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Yes, and that was Kamido there with Sugar. Yes, I love the song so much, and I love Kamido, so I'm a fan of Kamido as well. So his songs are so soothing. I hope you enjoyed that song as much as I did. Time check, it is 11 minutes past 1 p.m. right here in the city of Lagos, and on the Sunday Lounge, which is what you're listening to,

when is 1 o'clock? That's when we get to discuss intense matters of the heart, matters of relationships. So today on Open Lines, today's topic is going to be really interesting. You see how I'm even stuttering as I'm speaking, because this is one situation that has caused a lot of argument on social media. So very recently, I received a message from a lady, and I'm going to read it out loud. Okay, so let me summarize, okay, because I don't want to give out details of this lady and all of that. So let me summarize. So this lady got married here in Nigeria. Her husband now brought her to the UK, right? So when she got to the UK, her husband started telling her, oh, you have to split the bills. So she started working and then started splitting the bills with her husband 50-50. You know, that kind of thing. Those of you who live abroad. And then, you know, after a while, after the 50-50 that they were sharing in terms of, you know, meeting the bills in the house, she had another bonus at work. And then her husband now said, oh, you must give me half of that bonus if you're not a wicked person. You got what I mean? So more like feeling entitled, like, okay, yeah, I know we're splitting the bill 50-50, but also that extra that you got, that bonus you got from your work, you need to give me more than half of it, if not you're a wicked person, you know, that kind of thing. And then she's like, you know, started thinking and processing the whole thing, that this married thing, is it really paying her like that, that, you know, she's giving 50-50 and now the husband even wants the extra that she's making, and then she walked out of the relationship, and you know, she's processing the divorce papers. Now my question to everyone listening is, do you think that she did the right thing by walking out of the marriage, and what is your opinion on splitting bills in the family 50-50? You know, what is your take on it? But honestly, I don't think there's anything bad in partnership in marriage, but when you make it look like it's a cast in stone, we must do this, you know, it's a must, it's like an obligation, or it's not, they're not doing it from the place of, oh, I love my husband and I need to support him, you know, so that the weight of the family, the financial burden will not be so much on his shoulders. So I'm here to help. You know how the Bible calls women aiders, helpers, you know, you're there to help your husband. But when the help is now being demanded for as if it's a right, or if it's something that you must do for the marriage to work, like, I don't know if you understand what I'm saying, where it's like forced, it's not, you know, voluntary, it's not, oh, I love my husband and I'm going to come through for him. No, it's, you must give, you know, half of what you're making, or more than half of it. And again, according to her, she's saying that her husband is feeling entitled because he made her come into the UK. And I'm like, that's something else. Because you're no longer seeing your wife as your wife, but as a business deal, as a cash cow, somebody that you brought into the UK so that you can make extra money from her, as opposed to, oh yeah, this is my partner, this is the love of my life. And I want, you know, I feel like these days people don't marry for love anymore, they marry for just partnership. Because the other day I was watching a video and a guy was saying stuff like, oh, why, how he chose his wife. He said he had three girlfriends. This, listen to me, he was saying this in front of his wife. He said he had three girlfriends, and when he got broke, he started asking each of them, oh, see, this time around, I'm having a very difficult time, you know, my finances. Can you come through for me? Even if it's with 10K or something, or 5K, or whatever, I can't remember, you know. And then the one that he liked the most just, you know, shoved them off and like, how dare you ask for money? That means you are less of a man, blah, blah, blah, you know. Started telling him all sorts of things, made him feel small. And so I was like, wow, this girl that I carry on my head and everything, if she cannot give me 5K when I'm down, then she's not a wife material. He went to the second one. That one made jest of him and laughed at him like, so you can't even afford 5K. I mean, you're not man enough. You don't need to be dating if you can, you know. And then he went to this last one. According to him, he called her Smalley. He said, now went to the Smalley and said, oh, CEO, I'm having difficulty with my finances, I just need 5K. And the lady said, oh, come over, don't worry, I'll give you. And then the lady ended.

ended up giving him 10,000 naira, and that was how he made up his mind to settle for her. So I said this story to say this, that men always go for what is advantageous to them. They don't care whether they love you or not. They just think of, wait, who is more useful? So for me, I feel like the reason why he married her in the first place was for transaction but not for love. Because if you truly love your woman, you're not going to be, give me, bring money, bring the money, bring your salary, bring your this, bring your bonus, bring... It's just always very tacky and stressful. I've not been married, but I don't think that I want to marry a man who would make it seem like I'm obligated to provide. Because honestly, the way God designed marriage and the way life itself, the way the, you know, natural things teach us how things should go, the natural order of things rather, is that the man is meant to be the provider as the head. You get what I mean? And then the woman just supports. But when you're not saying, no, you must provide as well. We must do it 50-50. It now looks like a partnership. It's no longer looking like a marriage. It's no longer looking like two best friends or two lovers coming together. It's not more of, oh, we just have an understanding. We knock ourselves, buy children. Did I say buy children? God, that's what I mean. It's not looking like, oh, we knock each other, have children, send them to school, pay house rent, we knock each other, cook food. You know, it's, there's no real relationship apart from knocking, paying school fees, paying for shelter, eating food. That's it, man. I don't think I want that kind of marriage, and I feel like that's what's prevalent, because people just, in fact, nowadays I feel like men marry just because they want to have kids. You know, that's why when there's difficult, it's same thing with women. Every women marry for money, for financial stability, financial security. Men marry for, okay, this woman is beautiful, and then I want her to have my kids. That's all. But when it comes to love, I don't think that love is the reason why people are marrying today. In fact, I want to say there's no love in Nigeria. Honestly, people just marry for what they can get. It's more of scratch my back, I scratch your back. So there's no real... there's no real connection, and that's why it's easy for men to cheat. But that girl is in her nature to cheat, is a lie. That woman in your house, you don't really just like her like that. You just put her in the house to be having children for you. Nasty. And so, you know, that's why after they finish having children and their bodies have changed, you're going outside to go and look for the next girl who is hot, who has not had babies, and they are sleeping with her back to back. So it's crazy what's happening. But let me know what you think on this particular topic, because that is something that has caused a lot of argument. Should there be 50-50 in marriage, where it's a stereotypical thing? It's a casting stone. That's what I'm trying to say. It's a casting stone where you're coming into a marriage, you know that, yes, you must bring 50% of the financial requirement. You know, so if you want to be part of this conversation, it's easy. All you need to do is to send us a message on WhatsApp 081-280-62337. 081-280-62337. That's the number to send your message to on WhatsApp. You can also call me, it's okay. I'll take calls. You can call me on 091-110-2937. I'll go over the number again. 091-110-2937. So you can keep your messages and your calls coming through. Let's have this conversation. What do you think? Do you think 50-50 you know, is important in a marriage? And do you think this lady who I just told you a story was right to have walked away from her marriage because her husband demanded not just for 50-50, not just half of her salary, but asking for her bonus as well? Honestly, I feel like that's shameless. Anyways, we're due for a musical break. When I come back, I'll be here to take your calls. Keep your calls and messages coming through. The numbers are still the same. 081-280-62337. 081-280-62337.

That's the number to send your message to. 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After this break, I'll be right here to take them. Stay close.